0: Palm Beach who was offering young girls a way to make money. That man was Jeffrey Epstein, and he had set up a system designed to bring him underage girls. Local police and the federal government would investigate and, by their count, find dozens of victims. Epstein would become one of the world's most infamous predators, a man who could have faced decades in prison, but served just 13 months in his own wing of a county jail.
1: Why would you cut this deal with Jeffrey Epstein?
0: Epstein's abuse would span years and cross state lines.
2: New York, Palm Beach, New Mexico, Paris, Virgin Islands, and each one of those residences is an alleged crime scene.
0: 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Truth and Lies, Jeffrey Epstein.
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23: No try for a 15th straight win for the Red Sox tonight. Their game at Fenway Park against the Orioles was rained out. They'll play a day-night doubleheader tomorrow. The Dolphins giving a three-year, $51 million extension to All-Pro linebacker Jordan Brooks. Carolina Panthers starting right tackle Taylor Moten will miss the start of the regular season. He's being treated for a blood clot in his lung. He'll open training camp on the non-football injury list. I'm Frank Garrity.
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27: Gary Lewis with you. It's your afternoon addiction. You know, I think that's why you listen. Well, you listen to the entertainment, the information, and the fact that it's real. Like, again, yeah, things sometimes get tough in life. I get it. We have to figure a way out of it. That's just how it is. But the left thinks everybody should be a victim. And they do it for a reason. Be a victim. We can help you. We recognize it's not your fault. We can help you. And I got a great talk back about what I was just mentioning. Again, you have trouble sleeping? It's a mental health problem. And it's because the world of capitalism is not letting you achieve what you want. Get out of here.
28: Hey, Garrett, trouble sleeping is a mental health issue. Mm-hmm. But dressing a man dressing up like a woman and claiming he can menstruate and breastfeed babies is not? What the heck is the world coming to? These progressives are freaking crazy.
27: Yep.
28: And that is a mental health condition.
27: You nailed it. Good job on the 30 seconds, too. Nailed it. Look, the left, they are trying to break young people. Think of the past 30 years about global warming, right? It went from, again, you can't have kids, you can't have this, you won't even have a future if these people don't change the way they live. And they freaked out a generation of people. Hopefully not all of them. And now they're trying to do the same thing. They have the same playbook, right? You're not going to have a future. You used to not have a future because of global warming, and the government can help you with that. Now you're not going to have a future because of capitalism, and the government's going to help you with that. I'm raising my boys to, again, not be victims. And no matter what happens in life, you got to just buck up and try to figure it out. You can do it. And don't be a victim and don't make excuses. But now this is what's going on. I mean, it's the same thing. Democrats and the socialists have the same playbook. That's why I'm like, they're all socialists. They lie to you to think that you are really messed up and you have no chance, except if you give them the power. They will help you. And they never do. Just like Mamdani finally admitted, I can't arrest Netanyahu. Not going to happen. We'll find out the results coming up in just over. We'll start to find the results in just over an hour. I'm very interested to see, obviously, who's going to win. Follow me on X and Instagram at Garrett Lewis and Facebook Garrett Lewis Radio for updates. And I'll talk to you tomorrow at 4. Thank you, Mucho. See ya.
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32: Mission is over. I'm Lisa Lucera, Fox News. U.S. Central Command says the 11th day of strikes on targets in Iran is done.
33: They lasted at least 1 hour. CENTCOM saying that the purpose of the strikes, once again, to try and degrade Iran's ability to attack shipping in the Strait of Hormuz. Iran was able to disable a Kuwaiti tanker inside the Strait of Hormuz in the past 24 hours. The crew had to evacuate off the coast of Oman. Also, they attacked a desalination plant inside Kuwait.
32: Fox's Steve Harrigan in Tel Aviv. This, as President Trump said this morning, he could order the military to hit Pickaxe Mountain next after a report in the Wall Street Journal, which said Iran's moving nuclear assets to that location.
34: We'll be hitting that area very probably pretty soon. And there's not a thing they can do about it. You know, normally I wouldn't say that. If I thought they could do something about it, I would never say that. But we'll be hitting that area pretty soon, and very heavily.
32: Meanwhile, Yemen's Houthi rebels are threatening to blockade all of Saudi shipping in the region. Officials say a Mexican man killed after an immigration and customs enforcement encounter in Florida was on vacation in the United States.
35: A Mexican official and a farm workers advocacy group say the Mexican national had been visiting friends and family in Atlanta before he was struck by a truck while running from ICE officers, noting he had a U.S. tourist visa. Florida Highway Patrol says the 28-year-old was one of four people inside of a vehicle stopped in St. Augustine, Florida, who fled on foot during an encounter with Immigration and Customs Enforcement and Homeland Security investigations when he ran into a busy road and was hit by a tractor trailer. DHS and the Highway Patrol have not shared additional details, citing an investigation.
32: Fox's Christian Goodwin. OpenAI says its technology acted on its own in an unprecedented hack of another company. America's listening to Fox News.
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2: Well, hello, America. Welcome to the Glenn Beck program. There's a lot going on in our world today, but I want to spend a few minutes just talking about the Democratic Socialists of America. They released their new program last week, their new platform, and it's important that we go through it. And we've talked about it, how they say they want to, you know, redo the Senate. Okay, well, they want to redo a lot of things. And I've got a couple of lessons from history that I'd love to share with you so you can share with people who are talking about this platform. We'll give you some information. I don't think you're going to get anyplace else. We'll do that here in just a couple of seconds. First, let me tell you about Rough Greens. Your dog absolutely has no idea what healthy tastes like. 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And as far as he concerns, if it smells interesting, it's probably food. That means he's counting on you to decide what actually belongs in his diet. 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It's packed with vitamins, minerals, probiotics, digestive enzymes, omega oils, and other whole food nutrients that are likely missing from processed kibble. 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Rough Greens makes any dog food better. So the Democratic Socialists of America have released their new platform. And their platform is called Workers Deserve More. Now, you might say, who are the workers? Well, you can ask Mom Donnie because he apparently knows. Well, no, actually, they asked him yesterday and it stumped him. He couldn't answer who workers were. It also commits to the organization to abolish the United States Senate, replacing the president and the Supreme Court with an executive and a judiciary chosen by and subordinate to Congress. Okay, that means that you just want to abolish the United States of America. They also want to take the largest corporations into public ownership. This is communism. Abolishing ICE, granting amnesty to all immigrants, defunding the Department of War, and eventually writing a new constitution. That's interesting. Now, their words, in their words, you know, some demands may be achievable under the current system, but complete victory, I'm quoting, requires building a new society from the ground up. Oh. Well, the good news is we know how that society looks because it looks like the former Soviet Union or the current Chinese government. Now, this has been done before, and this is where the left loses. They always lose because they combine communism with radicalism and explosions and terrorism. And it's now all starting to feel an awful lot like 1968, 1969. I want to play a little clip here from the Beatles. The Beatles were asked to join this revolution, and John and Paul said, well, we'll think about it. We're going to the Himalayas right now. They went to the Himalayas, and they gave the answer to the left with the song Revolution. I want to just play just a couple of seconds of this. Listen to this part of Revolution by the Beatles.

0: to get both parties back in charge. And you still not in charge. That'll all play out in our Sounds of the Day coming up. 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And if you miss it, don't forget, no sweat. 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Program it. That way it's waiting for you every morning. Hey, what's happening right now in Iran is not just another headline because it can directly impact your wallet. Why? Because when conflict breaks out in the Middle East and continues in the Middle East, oil moves. 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Sounds of the Day in 15 minutes. This is Wednesday, July the 22nd. 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

0: 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And then we have a mosquito problem worse than ever. And then what are we doing to address it? Rory's got the final story next as your morning show continues.
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14: We bring America and the world to your kitchen table every weekday morning. It's your morning show with Michael Del Giorno.
0: Yeah, but it ain't a kitchen table unless you're here. So thanks for joining us. 55 minutes after the hour, President Trump is headed to Georgia today to highlight his administration's efforts on affordability. The U.S. has launched strikes on Iran for the 11th straight night. And Tropical Storm Bertha now appears to be headed for Louisiana. And a new study says that backyard bug spray may be doing more harm than good. We do seem to be having a worse mosquito problem than normal, but how we fight it might be getting a little bit tougher. Our national correspondent, Rory O'Neill, is here. Good morning, Rory. What's the chemicals and what's the problem?
15: Yeah, good morning, Michael. It's the Asian tiger mosquito. It's been closely monitored in Wake County, North Carolina for the better part of a decade. And this gene that has developed in the mosquito makes it a bit more resistant to the most common insecticides that are in use today. What's interesting is this gene was not showing up 10 years ago. Now it's in every single mosquito that was tested. So I know you read Parasites and Vectors magazine like I do.
10: And oh,
15: this-

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1: We got to get this in while we can. Our time with Representative Jazzy Ratchet is coming to an end.
0: It is.
1: Soon, so
0: it is.
1: We might have to retire the Jazzy Ratchet theme song.
0: No, I'm sure. We'll find. She'll give us a reason to bring it back up, but.
1: Well, yeah. I mean, just like we did with the Circle Back Saki song,
0: right,
1: which
0: right,
1: was.
0: Right.
1: I mean, that was award winning.
0: It was.
1: You know, eventually.
0: It'll come back around. You give us an opportunity, but Jasmine Crockett, she's throwing some last shots out there in her remaining months as Congresswoman representing the state of Texas. It's funny because you have Democrats that are now Tallarico is doing so poorly. They're reconsidering.
1: I wonder why.
0: Some pollsters are out there saying, you know, Tallarico, this is going to be close. This race is going to be 2 or 3 points. Really? Really?
1: Yeah, a guy who swore off brisket in the state of Texas.
0: If Texas, wins, I mean, seriously.
1: I mean.
0: It's all gone. Then I'll sound like our friend who you just called earlier. It's all over.
1: The only thing Tallarico could do worse is condemn football in the state of high school football. No, we're going to get rid of that.
0: We're going to play soccer. We're going to play soccer and we're going to eat tofu instead of steak. Yeah, that's Texas. Yeah. Stop it. Jasmine Crockett, she watched the World Cup soccer just like all of us.
1: Yeah, I mean, even I watched the majority of it. Got no love for the European fairy ball, but that's okay.
0: But she took it on a whole other level. Now, of course, it did come down to Spain versus Argentina. Mm-hmm. And for many folks, they went right to the racial aspects of that, or colonial, the politics. You know, at the end of the day, you had four teams in the semifinals, right? You had Argentina and Spain, of course. You had France and you had England.
1: Right.
0: Which one of those countries was the biggest colonizer?
1: Well, I mean, if you look across the globe, I mean, France, England, and Spain, I mean, they're probably England, right? I mean, the sun never sets on the British Empire.
0: I would probably say England.
1: Although, I don't live in South America where their colonies extended all the way from the very tip of South America all the way up into Florida.
0: Absolutely. I mean, so you had two big colonizers.
1: I mean, in the
0: colonizers.
1: French, they had, you know,
0: well,
1: like
0: they had a little,
1: Haiti and the Dominican Republic. And,
0: Argentina, really, the Falklands. That's
1: and
0: just
1: Canada.
0: Pretty much it.
1: And the French had Canada.
0: Right. Okay, yeah. Until we took it from them. See, that's why America should have been part of the finals, because it's all about the colonizers, right? I think Jasmine Crockett would have been more comfortable if America was there, but they wasn't. So America was not there. So here it goes. Here she is trying to play the race card on who to root for based on colonialism.
2: The World Cup that captured the imaginations of the entire world when they saw all of these people of color that was playing for all these teams. And ultimately, if you recall, the last two teams, it was Argentina and Spain. And it seemed like the vast majority of the world was rooting for Argentina, or actually against Argentina, right?
1: And why you didn't know?
2: Just give me an explanation if you could guess. If you'll just let them finish the answer. Okay.
3: Spain had the best team. Maybe that's why they were recruiting.
2: There's also a racist history that exists.
1: Mr. Byer, come on.
0: I like this answer. He wasn't following any of it.
1: I mean,
0: because Spain had the better team?
1: Spain dominated the World Cup. I mean, and Argentina has arguably the best player in the world in Lionel and held him in check. I mean... Why you gotta bring race into everything?
0: Well, you know, how can you not? I mean, France, was it really France? Because all the people in France, the players were like pretty much from West Africa.
1: I'm glad she didn't discover team from Norway, the rowing
0: the
1: team.
0: Norway. That was Norway.
1: All those white countries.
0: It came down to Argentina. What didn't Argentina take Nazis So it came down between the Nazis and the colonizers of Spain. And the world ended up, you know what? The world went with Spain, the colonizers. Because the Nazis are still not popular with the...
1: Oh, except in Maine.
0: Right. Except in the Democratic Party. Come on. Hey, Meghan McCain is in the news. Meghan McCain is shocked. Shocked, I tell you.
1: She's still around.
0: She is.
1: Her 15 minutes isn't over yet.
0: No, wait, I'm not. No. Come on now. Meghan McCain did a good job for the most part on The View, but then she started having babies. And she chose to be a mama, taking care of them babies, instead of being all, you know, front and center in politics. Ain't nothing wrong with that.
1: Nothing wrong with that. Maybe she should stay there.
0: No. I think you'll be surprised at what she had to say about President Trump. I'll tell you, coming up next.
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5: In the history of cinema, few films have been as successful as The Godfather. Francis Ford Coppola's gangster epic set a new standard not just for movies about the mafia, but for movies in general. Although, if you talk to the people who made it, The Godfather's prospects for success were far from assured. In fact, before its release, they were pretty bleak.
6: And they said, "We're finished. This is over. It literally's not going to work. You gotta get rid of those guys. It's a disaster."
5: Then Leave the Gun, Take the Cannoli. My co-host Mark Seal and I strip back the varnish of movie history and talk to never-before-heard-from sources to get at what really made the process so arduous. Leave the Gun, Take the Cannoli is based on my co-host Mark's best-selling book of the same title. And on this show, we call upon his years of research to help unpack the story behind The Godfather's birth from start to finish. We sift through innumerable accounts, many of them conflicting, and try to get to the truth of what really happened. Leave the Gun, Take the Cannoli features new and archival interviews with Francis Ford Coppola.
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14: 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Soul Train had just started chugging along. 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
14: 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I'm Ed Helms, host of Snafu, Season 2, Medburg. 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
24: We're warming up through the rest of the week with highs today topping out near 104. Mostly clear and 88 tonight, then sunny and 109 tomorrow and 113 for your Friday. I'm Wendy Swanson, 550 KFYI.
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0: You are listening to the Conservative Circus 550 KFYI 790 KNST, the free iHeartRadio app. We are streaming live on YouTube at 550 KFYI. The McCain family is back in the news. A few days ago, Cindy McCain came out and announced that they would be endorsing, the family would be endorsing Katie Hobbs for re-election to be the re-elected governor in the great state of Arizona.
1: Great. Thanks.
0: Yeah, thanks. Thanks a lot. Thanks. The wife of the late Senator John McCain, the great maverick. I guess you could say that this endorsement is kind of mavericky because it's, because she's a Democrat.
1: I mean, is it at this point? Didn't they also endorse Kamala Harris?
0: Did they? I think... No.
1: I don't. I'm pretty sure they did.
0: Yeah. And so I guess this is the maverick. This is the reaching across the aisle, whatever. The McCains have been pretty much useless to me for a very long time. Even back, I'm talking about 2008. I voted for them, ended up getting my assets kicked all on national TV for it. And yeah.
1: Okay. Backstory. I apologize.
0: They didn't? Okay.
1: Cindy McCain did not formally, we had our crack research team look this up. Did not formally endorse Kamala Harris for president, but she did noticeably endorse Joe Biden in 2020.
0: Just as bad.
1: Jimmy McCain, her youngest son,

0: Monkey.
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5: A GOP primary winner. From the 550 KFYI Newsroom, I'm Wendy Swanson. Arizona Congressman Andy Biggs has won the Arizona GOP governor primary, defeating Congressman David Schweikert. Biggs thanked his supporters.
6: I'm so grateful to have the support of all of you, and I'm thankful that everybody who voted today got out and voted. I was overwhelmed when I started seeing those vote totals come in. It's awesome.
5: Biggs will now face off against Governor Katie Hobbs this November, who narrowly defeated then-GOP nominee Carrie Lake 4 years ago. Law enforcement in northern Arizona says they've identified remains discovered last year in the Grand Canyon. The Coconino County Sheriff's Office says the remains were found last December by members of the Hualapai tribe. DNA testing confirmed they belonged to William Ott, who was reported missing during a hiking trip in 2012. That resulted in a multi-agency search effort that was unsuccessful. Ott's remains were reportedly found in the same area that crews were originally looking. New York City Mayor Zohran Mamdani last night walked back his pledge and his campaign promise to arrest Israeli Prime Minister Benjamin Netanyahu on an international criminal court warrant.
7: My administration has reviewed every avenue available under applicable law to determine whether New York City could execute the International Criminal Court's arrest warrant if Benjamin Netanyahu came here. It is clear that we do not have the independent legal authority to enforce this warrant.
5: In a video posted to the mayor's official X account, Mamdani also listed a minute's worth of war crimes allegations against Netanyahu. Mamdani then challenged the federal government to arrest Netanyahu. He's expected in New York to attend the UN General Assembly in September, prompting Mamdani to add, Benjamin Netanyahu is not welcome in New York City, nor is any other war criminal at large. Canada is canceling a planned celebration with the U.S. for the new Gordie Howe International Bridge connecting Detroit and Windsor, Ontario. Monica Nelson reports.
8: The ribbon-cutting ceremony was set for July 24th, but Canadian officials say recent U.S. tariff threats made a joint celebration inappropriate. The bridge is still scheduled to open to traffic July 27th. I'm Monica Nelson.
5: Now a look at your money. The Dow is up 202 points, 550. KFYI News Time is 10:02. Let's take a look at the drive with 550 KFYI traffic.
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3: Ballots are being counted for Arizona's primaries. From the 550 KFYI Newsroom, I'm Wendy Swanson. Multiple Trump-backed candidates claiming victory in Arizona's primary elections. Fox's Matt Finn is reporting from Phoenix.
4: In the governor's race, Trump and the late Charlie Kirk endorsed Republican Congressman Andy Biggs, overwhelmingly won the nomination to take on sitting Democratic Governor Katie Hobbs. Biggs says he's willing to work with Dems. Now, Democratic Governor Hobbs told Fox she also enjoys support from Republicans and independents and doesn't take a single vote for granted. In the competitive District 1 congressional race, Trump-endorsed former NFL kicker Jay Feely was nominated for November. In that same race, National Democrats backed Marlene Galan Woods, who's currently in second place against Dr. Amish Shah. The Dem nomination not formally declared in that race just yet.
3: The general election will be held in November. Arizona Cardinals guard Isaiah Adams is with the team for the start of training camp as he faces charges in his native Canada. Adams turned himself into Toronto area police this past weekend after being slapped with weapons charges stemming from a gangs and guns investigation. The Cardinals say they were aware of the charges. The House has passed a short-term bill that would put off debate over government funding until after November elections. Tammy Trujillo reports.
5: A continuing resolution was passed Tuesday that would keep the government funded until early December. Republican House Speaker Mike Johnson said there are no poison pills in the resolution, that it's just an extension of current funding levels. The bill comes just days before lawmakers are set to leave Washington for the August recess. Government funding was set to run out on September 30th. I'm Tammy Trujillo.
3: Universal Pictures is giving the Snoop Dogg biopic Snoop a release date. Outer Banks star Jonathan Davis will play the titular role. The biopic will follow the artist mogul and icon of gangster rap. Plot details have not been confirmed, so it's unclear if the movie will take a wide-ranging look at Snoop's career or focus on a specific chapter. Snoop releases on August 6, 2026. Now, a look at your money. The Dow is up 98 points to 52,322. 550 KFYI News Time is 11:02. Let's take a look at the drive with 550 KFYI Traffic.
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4: Election results keep coming in. From the 550 KFYI Newsroom, I'm Matt Mattinson. Multiple Trump-backed candidates are projected winners in Arizona's primary elections. Fox's Matt Finn has more.
5: In the governor's race, Trump and the late Charlie Kirk-endorsed Republican Congressman Andy Biggs overwhelmingly won the nomination to take on sitting Democratic Governor Katie Hobbs. Biggs says he's willing to work with Dems. Now, Democratic Governor Hobbs told Fox she also enjoys support from Republicans and independents and doesn't take a single vote for granted. In the competitive District 1 congressional race, Trump-endorsed former NFL kicker Jay Feely was nominated for November. In that same race, National Democrats backed Marlene Galan Woods, who's currently in second place against Dr. Amish Shah. The Dem nomination not formally declared in that race just yet.
4: The general election will be held in November. Law enforcement in northern Arizona says they've identified remains discovered last year in the Grand Canyon. The Coconino County Sheriff's Office says the remains were found last December by members of the Hualapai tribe. DNA testing confirmed they belonged to William Ott, who was reported missing during a hiking trip in 2012. That resulted in a multi-agency search effort, but was unsuccessful. Ott's remains were reportedly found in the same area that crews were originally looking. It's unclear how Ott died. President Trump is issuing a new warning to Iran, writing on Truth Social that if Iran shoots a ship in the Strait of Hormuz, the U.S. will respond by bombing one bridge or power plant. Jagruti Dave reports Trump had earlier threatened to bomb Iran's Pickaxe Mountain.
6: This is the underground site near one of Iran's key uranium enrichment facilities. Iran has obviously said, Iran state media has obviously said that that would be considered a major escalation.
4: Trump also says that those next to or in the capital city of Tehran could be targeted. His comments come as the U.S. has launched strikes on Iran for an 11th straight day. Tropical storm Bertha is approaching the coast of southeastern Louisiana. Bertha is about 60 miles east of New Orleans and is packing winds of 45 miles per hour. A tropical storm warning is in effect from the Florida-Alabama border to Morgan City and New Orleans. Bertha is expected to dump 1 to 4 inches of rain along the coast from northern Florida to southern Texas. Forecasters are warning of flooding, storm surge, and rip currents along the coast. Now a look at your money. The Dow is currently up 61 points. 550 KFYI News Time is 12:02. Let's take a look at traffic.
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6: The governor's race is set. From the 550 KFYI Newsroom, I'm Matt Mattinson. Arizona Congressman Andy Biggs has won the Arizona GOP governor primary, defeating Congressman David Schweikert. Biggs thanked his supporters.
7: I'm so grateful to have the support of all of you, and I'm thankful that everybody who voted today got out and voted. I was overwhelmed when I started seeing those vote totals come in. It's awesome.
6: Biggs will now face off against Governor Katie Hobbs this November, who narrowly defeated then-GOP nominee Carrie Lake 4 years ago. Navajo police say there is no public threat after a uranium transport truck rolled over on U.S. Highway 160. 550 KFYI's Wendy Swanson has more.
8: Officials say the cargo container was empty and no hazardous materials were involved. The single vehicle crash happened yesterday near milepost 360. In the Navajo Nation. The driver was injured and taken to a hospital. Investigators believe weather conditions contributed to the crash. Wendy Swanson, 550 KFYI News.
6: The Secret Service is ramping up security for the rescheduled White House Correspondents' Dinner following an assassination attempt at the original event in April. Secret Service Director Sean Curran acknowledged global instability is playing a part in the agency's threat profile.
9: Just generally speaking, we are in a heightened level of a threat environment right now. It's no secret. There are things happening around the globe that are always going to impact, you know, how we move, and that's how we evaluate, you know, what our security plan is going to be.
6: Friday's dinner will be held at the Waldorf Astoria instead of the previous Washington Hilton. This all comes after 31-year-old Cole Allen of California was accused of sprinting through security with guns and knives in an attempt to assassinate President Trump and other White House officials in attendance at the last dinner. New research shows an antidepressant medication may help those struggling with long COVID. Mark Mayfield has more.
10: A joint study involving McMaster University and researchers from Canada and Brazil involved 399 adults experiencing fatigue from long COVID. It shows fluvoxamine significantly reduced fatigue and improved quality of life. One of these study's authors says it's an important step forward for patients who have been desperate for evidence-based options. It's estimated that up to 400 million people worldwide are impacted by long COVID. I'm Mark Mayfield.
6: Now a look at your money before the closing bell. The Dow is down 6 points. 550 KFYI News Time is 102. Let's take a look at traffic.
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3: 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And your call is 800-941-SHAWN straight ahead. 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
6: Biggs wins big in the primary for governor. From the 550 KFYI Newsroom, I'm Brad Siegel. Multiple Trump-backed candidates claiming

0: victory in Arizona's primary elections. Fox's Matt Finn has more from Phoenix.
1: In the governor's race, Trump and the late Charlie Kirk endorsed Republican Congressman Andy Biggs overwhelmingly won the nomination to take on sitting Democratic Governor Katie Hobbs. Biggs says he's willing to work with Dems. Now, Democratic Governor Hobbs told Fox she also enjoys support from Republicans and independents and doesn't take a single vote for granted. In the competitive District 1 congressional race, Trump-endorsed former NFL kicker Jay Feely was nominated for November. In that same race, National Democrats backed Marlene Galan Woods, who's currently in second place against Dr. Amish Shah. The Dem nomination not formally declared in that race just yet.
0: Also too close to call right now, the Republican primary for Arizona school superintendent between Tom Horn and Kimberly Yee. In other races, Warren Peterson is the projected winner in the Republican primary for attorney general. Jay Feely, as you heard, the projected winner in the Republican primary for the 1st District congressional race. Mark Lamb overcomes a sex scandal to become the projected Republican winner in the 5th Congressional District. In the Republican primary for Secretary of State, Alexander Kaledin, the projected winner over Gina Swoboda. Law enforcement in northern Arizona says they've identified remains discovered last year in the Grand Canyon. 550 KFYI's Matt Mattinson has more.
2: The Coconino County Sheriff's Office says the remains were found last December by members of the Hualapai tribe. DNA testing confirmed they belonged to William Ott, who was reported missing during a hiking trip in 2012. That resulted in a multi-agency search effort, but was unsuccessful. Ott's remains were reportedly found in the same area that crews were originally looking. It's unclear how Ott died. Matt Mattinson, 550 KFYI News.
0: President Trump is in Georgia to discuss his administration's efforts on affordability. The president speaking at Wheeler High School in Marietta. That's just outside of Atlanta, where he's touting the Trump accounts, his new initiative that provides a one-time $1,000 U.S. Treasury contribution in an investment account to any child born between 2025 and 2028. A look at your money at the closing bell. The Dow down 6 points. 550 KFYI News Time 202. Now traffic.
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0: the races are shaping up for November. From the 550 KFYI Newsroom, I'm Brad Siegel. Arizona Republican Congressman Andy Biggs has won the Arizona GOP governor primary, defeating Congressman David Schweikert. Biggs thanking his supporters last night.
1: I'm so grateful to have the support of all of you, and I'm thankful to everybody who voted today, got out and voted. I was overwhelmed when I started seeing those vote totals come in. It's awesome.
0: Biggs garnered about 73% of the vote and will now face off against Governor Katie Hobbs in November. She narrowly defeated then-GOP nominee Carrie Lake 4 years ago. In other races, Warren Peterson is the projected winner in the Republican primary for Attorney General. Jay Feely, the projected winner in the Republican primary for the 1st District Congressional race. Mark Lamb overcomes a sex scandal to become the projected Republican winner in the 5th Congressional District. The race for school superintendent still too close to call, as is the Democratic primary in the 1st Congressional District. The Justice Department releasing a statement Tuesday saying it was monitoring polling sites in 3 Arizona counties for the state's primary election. The department says its oversight of polls in Maricopa, Pima, and Apache counties was designed to ensure transparency, ballot security, and compliance with federal law. The department says the Civil Rights Division was enforcing voting rights laws to protect citizens' access to the ballot. Tropical storm Bertha churning over southern Louisiana. In the latest National Hurricane Center update, Bertha is still packing 45-mile-per-hour winds and is now around 25 miles east of New Orleans. A tropical storm warning is in effect from the Florida-Alabama border to Cameron and New Orleans. The center of Bertha expected to move near or along the Louisiana and Upper Texas coast through tomorrow. A look at your money at the closing bell. The Dow down 6 points. 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
3: Tonight, we're looking at a forecast low of around 89 degrees. We've got muggy conditions still, but the chance for storms fairly limited tonight and dry into your Thursday. Thursday, we're under an extreme heat warning. The forecast high climbing to 113 degrees with a sunny to mostly sunny sky.
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6: A quiet residential neighborhood erupts in chaos. Carmine Galante, the feared boss of the Bonanno crime family, lies dead, his cigar still clutched between his teeth.
7: Masked men walked into Joe and Mary's luncheonette in Brooklyn today and gunned down Carmen Galente, a man believed to be the most powerful mafia chieftain in the country.
6: The execution sent shockwaves through the criminal underworld and set the stage for one of the most pivotal criminal cases in New York City history. From the minds behind the acclaimed television series comes Law and Order: Criminal Justice System. This isn't a scripted drama. These are real stories, told by the people who have lived them.
8: My father should have been a dead man.
6: 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But the murder of Carmine Galante marked the beginning of the end. Discover how a group of young prosecutors took on the mafia, and with the help of law enforcement, brought down its most powerful figures. I'm Anasika Nicolazzi. 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
9: Part of the program, it is heart-wrenching to see a dignified transfer like we did earlier today. And any American that loses their life in any conflict is heart-wrenching. The president now has brutalized Iran for the last 11 nights, and I would assume that will continue tonight as we've gone through what his next targets are earlier in the program. It's just hard. Now, imagine you're living in Israel, where they, meaning the Iranians, their proxies have been targeting densely populated areas, and that complicates things even more. And you have so many people, thousands of them, that have been displaced. Their homes destroyed. They need food, water, shelter, clothing, medication. The elderly are locked in. And, you know, our friends at the International Fellowship of Christians and Jews are providing mobile medical clinics to help them out. We now have Israel's border with Lebanon. Hezbollah, you know, drones struck the home of a woman named Yelena, widowed earlier this year, living alone, trapped inside by the blast, thankfully not injured, but she is one of the people displaced. And as they fight for their very survival, they are in desperate need of humanitarian assistance. That's where our relationship with the IFCJ comes in. And we hope you'll help the International Fellowship of Christians and Jews as they fight for their survival and help those people that are in desperate need of humanitarian assistance. They've set up a website. You can donate. It's PrayIFCJ.org. That's PrayIFCJ.org. You know, I like doing this new podcast of mine, hanging out with me, Sean Hannity. I really enjoy doing it. You can get it on iHeart. You can get it on YouTube. You can get it on Spotify. You can get it on Apple. I mean, it's all over the place. And, you know, one of the things, because we are so heavily focused on politics on this show and on the TV show, it just gives me a chance to talk about other things like UAPs and UFOs and meet interesting people. I just did a huge podcast with Kathy Lee Gifford. I mean, she was so ill. She was praying to go home to Jesus. It's unbelievable. We had this guy, this young man, 20 years old. His name is Clavicular. And, you know, we explained the process of him, you know, looks maxing, which is young people that want to always look their best. And look, there's been studies on this. I don't think Linda wants to weigh in too much on this, but there have been studies that looks do play a part in, for example, people's ability to get a job. It plays a part. The odds go up somewhat exponentially, according to studies, where if you're better looking, the odds that you might get hired go up. I don't know why that is. I mean, I don't really look at other people's looks, and people aren't going to believe that, but I just don't. But anyway, so he's taken it to this whole other level. And, you know, we show a picture of before Clavicular started doing all this stuff to after, you know, one of the things he talked about, and he's sick of talking about it, but he will take a hammer to his jaw and create micro fractures within his jaw, for the purpose of making that jawline, you know, just be that much tighter and better looking. And here's him explaining it.
10: So bone smashing follows Wolf's law, right? Which is, you know, when you cause these microfractures, the bone grows back stronger. But, you know, that's something that if, you know, people were like, Clav, never talk about bone smashing again, I'd be like, fine, this isn't like a hill I'm willing to die on, because I think the results are quite minimal versus something like taking melanotan 2 and creating a strong contrast between, like, you know, your skin tone, your hair and your eye color. that's one of the most important things you could do to improve how striking you look.
9: All right, so he makes all of this. Linda's not paid. You've not paid any attention to any of this, have you? Because it's a trend.
11: I never heard of him before you.
9: Okay, now, if I guarantee if you ask your older children, probably not Liam, if they know about clavicular, I guarantee you they do. Young people are very familiar with him. He's got a huge following. I found him to be very interesting. I just found the whole thing, like, I mean, I spend so little time looking in the mirror, it's ridiculous. You know, it takes me...
12: Because
9: you've
12: normal.
9: Seen me. Well, you've seen me in action, all of you. You know, I'm about to do a TV show, finish the radio show, and I'll put on makeup, which you have to do for television. Otherwise, you look like a ghost, and I'll do my own makeup. It takes 30 seconds because I don't want to spend the time in a makeup chair. And I'll comb my own hair, and I just don't look at how I look. I don't really care. How popular, Ethan, I think you know more than Linda on this. This guy, clavicular, is a phenomenon and has a massive following.
12: Yeah, it's undeniable that he's everywhere. I am not a fan. I actually think what he is doing is horrible advice. It goes against a lot of conservative and Christian ideals. And I think in the end, unless something changes, it's going to be a very sad story for him at the end. When you were talking to him about longevity and he basically was like, oh, no, I don't want to live long. I just want to look the best I can. And all of that stuff. It's very unbiblical, in my opinion, to live the way he's living. You know, the pursuit of perfection, if you're going to go back to biblical teachings and whatnot, is basically what, you know, Satan was described as, the perfect beauty. And the idea that you're willing to destroy your own body, and if we're all made in God's image, you're destroying what God made you in order to pursue something else. It's just not really good. I think it's good that you exposed maybe some older people to this so that they know what their grandkids and kids are watching, because he is undeniably everywhere. And it is, I don't know what to say. Like, when he, you know, 14 years old to start using testosterone and steroids and whatnot, and not, you know, talking about the things it does to your joints, your bone density. And it's like, yeah, I'm sure that he could fracture his jawline pretty easily, considering he's used steroids for 6 years at the age of 20, because your bone density is going to be lower. So congratulations. But the long-term impacts of what he's doing, I'm sure, are going to come back to bite him in the end.
9: Yeah, I mean, I hope not. I mean, maybe, you know, again, if you're 20 years old, to me, you're a kid. And I kind of looked at it that way.
12: Well,
9: and
12: I mean, look at it from your parents' generation way. Your dad, you know, being part of the greatest generation. Most of those boys on Normandy and storming the beaches were 20, were 18, were those ages where they were putting everything on the line. And this kid is just out there smashing his own face so that he gets more likes on social media. Which, you know, which generation do we want to live and look like?
9: Well, I mean, the challenge that you're describing for my father, who lived through the Great Depression and grew up really poor, and then Pearl Harbor happens and he signs up and spends 4 years in the Pacific. Maybe we're all guilty of spoiling our kids a little bit. Although I really, as a dad, try to watch that part of how I deal with my kids. It's like,
12: but think about, you know, he's basically the opposite of what you just described, though. Like, you're glad that your son and daughter haven't pursued this because it is so destructive. And he's destroying himself to get the attention that you're glad that your children haven't sought.
9: Well, I've said this so many times in the past, I don't want to, you know, repeat myself. I don't think fame in and of itself is healthy. Now you have this entire new world. It's social media. And, you know, even at a young age, it's kind of rough to handle that you're now famous. I mean, he would often film himself going into clubs and it's like he's a rock star. My kids knew exactly who he was, and I barely being prompted by it, and could tell me chapter and verse about him. And I bet if Linda were to ask her children or older kids, I guarantee they know who this guy is. Not sure Linda wants to go there. I don't think her younger son would know, but, you know, it's...
11: Well, he's not allowed on social media. That's not even a conversation. And as the kids, as we get back.
9: Here we go. He's not allowed to have McDonald's French fries. He's not allowed to go on social media.
11: My kid's not going to have. Are you looking at these House committee hearings? They've got these poor kids that are getting targeted and they take these pictures. They pretend to be girls. I mean, this stuff is real, man. Like, you're not coming at my kid. My kid's going to be probably 14, 15 years old before he's allowed to have any kind of social media. I didn't let any of the kids have TikTok. They're still not allowed to have TikTok because there's still Chinese involvement. They're not allowed to have anything on Facebook. They have Instagram accounts that are all private except for their sports stuff. They can have Snapchat, but I have access to everything. They can't do anything. They're not doing anything.
9: Now, look, I wish more parents were as aware as you are, and I'm being complimentary.
11: That's a great word, aware. And it's lacking,
9: you know, because they have no idea. And you add another component to it. And this is why I'm telling parents, you've got to know what your kids are doing on social media. You don't know. They're in their bedroom and they're all over the place. And first of all, the bullying on social media, and they'll attack your looks. They'll attack how you speak. They'll attack the clothes you wear. And for teenagers that are not prepared for the criticism, you know, I mean, you have kids committing suicide over the stuff that's said on social media. It's
11: 100%. 100%. And that's why you have these kids getting in these weird things, right? Like, I want to dress like a lunatic. I want to dress like a cat. I want to, you know, be a furry. I want to smash the bones in my face.
9: By the way, this is Linda speaking for herself. She wants to be a furry.
11: Very funny.
9: Whoa.
11: That took a turn. Take it easy.
9: Look,
11: I like animals. I don't want to be one.
9: I still can't even define what a furry is. I've said this many times. I cannot even begin to think about when I started in talk radio, you know, many, many decades ago that I'd ever thought I'd be talking about. Here we are. You know, you got six gender Tellerico, God is non-binary, championing the rights of biological men to have access to abortion. I'm like, what the hell is going on here? And this is another example. But here's one other thing. What people don't know is our top geopolitical foes, China, Russia, Iran, other countries, Mideastern countries, they are targeting young people. You know, you hear about the rise of anti-Semitism on social media. A lot of it is because of the tens of millions of dollars and bot accounts that target young people to create an impression, and they want to be part of what the modern thinking is without any knowledge base at all whatsoever, without a full knowledge base, for example, of the history of Israel and how they've been constantly under fire and they're defending themselves. Nobody really knows what happened on October 7, 2023. Or what would you expect your government to do if 40,000 Americans, you know, died in a day?
11: Let me tell you something. And I will say
9: Let me tell you something, all right?
11: It's a very simple thing. People today do not read. They're headline heroes. They don't read a whole article. They don't read books. They chat GPT and AI their way through homework, through papers. There is a lack of effort and a lack of interest because there's so much stimulus everywhere. On top of that, all of those devices have given parents the ability to be completely absent. So you have two jobs as a parent, in my opinion. Keep your children off of devices. Keep your children off of YouTube and social media. And stop being their friend. Start being their parent. Take them out. Spend time with them. Teach them. Be a great role model and a mentor so that we don't have another generation of DSA lunatics. That's what I think we need to do.
9: Well, I think all of this is real. All right, quick break. More, I guess, on clavicular and much more on the other side. 800-941-SHAWN is our number if you want to be a part of this program as we continue.
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19: They say it happened over 18 years at least four different schools at the hands of the same two men, Ronnie and Donnie Stoner. Those men, trusted educators, football coaches, and twins, are now facing more than 50 charges related to alleged child sex abuse. So why did it take so long? This is a story about a group of women who say they survived the abuse, who took matters into their own hands and are still fighting for the girls they used to be.
23: 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No one ever came forward.
19: They're telling their story in a new season of Dig, coming soon from the Kentucky Center for Investigative Reporting.
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9: Look at this. The University of New Hampshire releases a poll today showing AOC leading the field of potential 2028 candidates, followed by former Transportation Secretary Pete Buttigieg. And according to the data, she has 22%, Buttigieg 21%, Harris 5%, no-show Governor Newsom, Mark Kelly, Bernie Sanders, you know, have less than 10% each. Oh, poor Gavin. He's going to have a meltdown when he sees this poll.
11: Yeah, and what do they all have in common, Sean? They have millions of dollars. Well, yes. And they have millions of dollars spent on them and invested into them onto, you guessed it, social media. So they're seen, they're recognized, they have face and name value. What they don't have is any other kind of value. They're morally vapid. They're politically vapid. They don't know anything about the legislative process or body. It's just a face. Period.
9: I'm telling you right now, Bernie Sanders, who is second only to Donald Trump in

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6: Getting a closer look at election results from the 550 KFYI Newsroom. I'm Brad Siegel. Jay Feely is the projected winner of the Republican primary for Arizona's 1st Congressional District. He defeated State Representative Joseph Chaplick and businessman John Trobow. The former NFL kicker was endorsed by President Trump. The Democratic side of the ticket has not yet been called. The two frontrunners are Amish Shah and Marlene Galan Woods. Feely spoke last night after the win, saying he will respect the Democratic nominee.
7: Whoever it is, I want to do this the right way. I want to run this right way. I want to make sure that I give them respect. I listen to them and give them the

0: respect that they're due, but still continue to stand up for my beliefs and what I think is best for this district and for this country.
1: The candidates are looking to replace Republican Congressman David Schweikert, who vacated the seat to run for Arizona governor. Andy Biggs, a congressman from Arizona, won that primary last night. In other races, Warren Peterson is the projected winner in the Republican primary for attorney general. Mark Lamb overcomes a sex scandal to become the projected Republican winner in the 5th congressional district. The race for school superintendent still too close to call, as is the Democratic primary in that 1st congressional district. President Trump is paying tribute to the families of the service members killed in the Middle East during a campaign-style speech in Marietta, Georgia. Trump made note of the dignified transfer earlier today in Delaware for the 4 U.S. soldiers killed in Iranian attacks over the weekend.
2: And I just left Dover Air Force Base, which is an incredible place, but oftentimes very sad because that's when they bring the bodies of our great heroes, our great Patriots, warriors, they bring them back to Dover.
1: Trump says he met with the family of 25-year-old Tyler Freehan, who was killed along with two other soldiers when an Iranian missile hit their sleeping barracks in Jordan on Friday. Wallet Hub is out with its latest national renting survey, and Arizona dominates the top 10 best places to rent. The survey compared over 180 U.S. cities across nearly two dozen metrics, including rental affordability, job availability, and quality of life. Scottsdale topped the list, followed by Gilbert and Chandler at numbers 2 and 3. Taking a look at your money at the closing bell, the Dow down 6 points, 550. KFYI News Time, 302. Now 550, KFYI Traffic.
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0: We continue our final moments with Republican gubernatorial candidate in California, Steve Hilton is with us. You know, I'm watching your campaign closely. You know, you actually put out answers, you know, even a little exam for people about, you know, can you be anti-Trump and still vote for me? And I understand, especially in California and Gavin Newsom's California, he's obsessed with Trump, stalking Trump 24/7, 365. I mean, if I say a word about him, he's obsessed with going after me, which I love living rent-free in his head, to be blunt. And I watch him very closely. And the reality is, his life is not good for the people in California. Quality of life issues, poverty issues, homelessness issues, taxation issues. And you go through what you will do to improve the life. Forget about that you worked for Fox at one point. You know, forget about that. Yeah, Trump endorsed you. It's what are you going to do for the people of California? That is the question I think everyone in California does need to ask, not whether or not Sean Hannity's your friend.
1: Exactly. And look, I'm proud to have the president's endorsement. I say all the time when they say, oh, what about Trump? I say, it's great. It's going to be good news for California to have a governor who's got a good relationship with the president and his team. All the important things we need to get done, whether that's Doug Burgum on forest management and Chris Wright on energy and Brooke Rollins on agriculture. These are friends of mine. Tom Homan on making sure we have a cooperative relationship with immigration enforcement. People I've known for years. And so it's going to be beneficial to Californians to have a governor that's got a good relationship with the administration. But I understand that there's a lot of people, because they believe all the nonsense that they get from Newsom, don't like Trump. Okay, whatever. Who cares? This is not an opinion poll on what you think about national politicians. This is about what we can do here in California to change the insane policies that have given us all these ridiculous costs and the homelessness and all these things. That's California policies that have done that. It's not nothing to do with Trump. And so we can change that here. And that's why what I'm building is a coalition of the Trump supporters, of the Republican base. And
0: you're including everybody.
1: Exactly. It's everyone who just wants common sense, practicality to make life better. It's very straightforward.
0: Well, I'm really pulling for you, and I'm pulling for Bruce Blakeman in New York. This may be the last chance for two formerly great states to recover. I don't know if it goes beyond this. I don't know if there's any chance at recovery, to be honest with you. Anyway, Steve Hilton, we appreciate you, man. Thanks for the time. 800-941-SEAN is our number. You want to be a part of the program. 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
6: A strong summer ridge of high pressure continues to dominate much of the western and southern U.S., bringing dangerous heat to parts of the Southwest, Southern California, and Arizona. Extreme heat warnings are in effect across portions of the desert Southwest, where afternoon temperatures are expected to reach well above 110 degrees.
7: All right, that's going to wrap things up for today. John Fetterman tonight, Ted Cruz tonight, Jim Jordan tonight, Clay Travis tonight. Interestingly, the Colorado governor, Jared Polis, and he and I have had a few shootouts over the years. He is upset over the new direction of a radicalized Democratic Party. We'll get his thoughts on that. Set your DVR tonight, Hannity, 9 Eastern on the Fox News Channel. We'll see you tonight, back here tomorrow. Thank you for making this show possible. 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

0: Ah, yes. Garrett Lewis with you. Thank you for hanging out with me. I do appreciate it. It's your afternoon addiction. Follow me on X at Garrett Lewis and Instagram at Garrett Lewis and Facebook, Garrett Lewis Radio, because I put fun stuff. I mean, if you like this show, imagine what everything else is like. Do you remember that flipping disaster that took place? Was it I think it was last week, wasn't it? Or was it the week before when you had the debate in Maine? Remember that? The debate in Maine with the Democrats that were trying to take the place of the Nazi? And you had the guy that was calling himself Ashley. He was on the debate stage. Remember that? The Democrats, we need a new person because the Nazi dropped out. So they had, it was like the freak show table from Wedding Singer, the movie. And one of the guys actually called himself Ashley. If you remember this, he said, "I'm Ashley Webb." And he's wearing a dress. He's an ugly freaking guy. He looks like Meatloaf. No offense to Meatloaf. Respect. No offense. Didn't Meatloaf dressed up as a girl in Fight Club, though, didn't he? Didn't that happen? He looked like Meatloaf in Fight Club. This guy is such a nut job. He's in a dress, and he posted on social media on Reddit that he menstruated.
1: It's a man, baby.
0: Yeah, he's a man. He actually had his chromosomes tested, and he was very disappointed he came back as a man. XY. He didn't believe it. He claimed that he menstruated out of his, how do I say this? Rectum. I just said it. Anyway, if you remember when they asked him what qualifies him for Senate, this happened.
2: Ashley Webb, what qualifications do you have to serve in the U.S. Senate?
3: Oh, I ran for office several times. Didn't win, but I did run. And then I'm a songwriter, and then I write my own books.
0: You can't make them. That was real. The biggest question I had from so many people, my wife as well, is, was that AI? No, it's not AI. That's the Democratic Party. They're Nazis or they're all mentally deranged. That's what it comes down to. They're all mentally deranged. Well, here's the thing. He claims he's transgender, whatever the crap that means. And the main Democrats, why are they not getting attacked for being transphobic? Why? I don't understand. Breitbart has a story because the main Democrats have removed transgender candidate Ashley Webb and others from their website under listed candidates. So the main, what do you always hear, by the way, from the transgender, right? The mentally ill. What do you, the Republicans are trying to erase us. Remember that? That's what they say, right? They're trying to erase us like we don't exist. Well, that's just what the Democrats did. They looked at this disaster of a guy in a dress and they erased him from their website. They only left two. So this democracy be damned, right? The Democrats in Maine have said, all right, we're going to go. I think it was eight people that were running for the Nazis' place. And they just erased everybody but two, including the transgender guy. There's only two left on the website. They say these two are the only ones that meet our qualifications to participate in the main Democrat Party U.S. Senate nominating convention. Who are they to decide? What are they? Authoritarians? Fascists? Why do they hate the transgender guy? I mean, the guy sounds very qualified.
2: Ashley Webb, what qualifications do you have to serve in the U.S.
0: Why not? What qualifications?
3: Oh, I ran for office several times. Didn't win, but I did run. And then I'm a songwriter, and then I write my own books.
0: But that's it. He didn't even look like a lady. He looked like a guy in a dress. If he busted out Meatloaf's anthem, then that would have been something. Yeah. This guy is so crazy. These are the people, by the way. These are the people that the Democrats fight for. And they just simply said, no, we don't want any part of you. You don't fit this. And that's why I want to know. I really want to know why the the alphabet community, right? The LGBTQIA double plus, whatever the crap that thing is. Why are they not attacking Maine Democrats for erasing the identity of the transgender nut job? Why is that not happening? I'm very disappointed. It shows you how much of a, I mean, they're just flat out frauds. They're frauds. Nothing else, just frauds. And speaking of all of this, did you hear what Sophie Cunningham is? Do you know who Sophie Cunningham is? She's a tall, good-looking blonde that plays in the WNBA. I don't know who she plays for. I don't care. Darren apparently is a big fan. He tells me her Indiana Fever. Oh, because she played in Phoenix. Oh, the Mercury, whatever. Yeah, exactly. Oh, thank you. And she got traded because there were rumors about her. And look, she's like, okay, like, she's a tall blonde. She seems to be very nice. But when you have a good-looking broad playing sports, you're like, oh, my God, watch out. Like, goes back to, like, Anna Kournikova. Remember her in tennis and stuff like that? So anyway, but she does really good stuff. She's very nice to the military, everything. Apparently, she came out and said that it's good that women don't have to play against men. And she's like, she's not saying she's Republican, Democrat, conservative, liberal, all this other stuff. She just said that she is against women having to compete with men in sports. And that's a great thing. Like, why not be on the side of women and girls? So she's being accused by leftist ESPN for being MAGA Barbie now. MAGA Barbie. Can you believe this crap? MAGA Barbie. She said, I got a lot of negative feedback about me hating trans. And I'm like, I never once said that. I think I'm here to extend love. And I also think with love is truth, being honest. And I want to protect young girls in a locker room or young girls in sport who shouldn't have to go against biological men. I'm very much in the middle. I agree with things on both sides, disagree with things on both sides. And that's all I've ever said about my political beliefs. But people have love to assume. Which, by the way, to me, I take that as she's hardcore MAGA. But that's just me. And she doesn't want it. Look, everybody gives money, right? Everybody gives money. So she made that statement. Why is this so controversial? It shouldn't be. Again, we're supposed to believe that we should, that men can be women. And she comes out and says, I think girls should compete against girls. And she gets attacked for it. She gets attacked. A WNBA reporter named Roberta F. Rodriguez called Cunningham transphobic, even though she said, I said nothing against trans. Nothing. So she's being attacked by far leftist nut jobs who are disgusting. And that's all she said. Yet Maine erases a guy in a dress. We're deleting you from our website to be a candidate for Senate. Let the people decide. So Maine Democrats truly are transphobic. Media says nothing. Sophie Cunningham says I'm on the side of girls. She gets raked over the coals for that. You tell me. Makes no sense, like Joe Biden would say. I have more. You know what else doesn't make sense? When you hear the national media try to figure out what's going on here in Arizona when it comes to politics. Guess who was called a moderate? What? I have that for you coming up. And then at the after the 5 o'clock news hits, I'm back with you. And Hobbs and Biggs are going to go at it for governor. I'm waiting for Andy to drop the hammer. One candidate has come out swinging. The other one, not so much. Wait till you hear that, too. It's Garrett Lewis, your afternoon addiction.
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26: Three staccato cries of Mayday and an eyewitness report of a mid-air explosion is about all that is known this morning of the British Columbia air disaster, which yesterday claimed 52 lives.
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5: 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I mean, that way you don't miss it. Because you don't get this stuff anywhere else. And honestly, you can't trust even, I mean, some people have a problem with Fox News, not conservative enough. That's fine. That's fine. It's honestly all national media. Like, they don't know what's going on locally the way we do, okay? And I witnessed this today when Fox News had a segment about Greg Stanton. You know Congressman Greg Stanton? Tall, goofy guy. Always hanging out with Crazy Cramps, Yasemin Ansari, and Adelita Grijalva. Always hanging out with them. We once again went to an ICE detention facility. Yes. We wanted to see. There they are. They hang out with that guy. We wanted to see what is going on at the detention facilities. We're shocked that the illegals that we allowed in are now being caught and held at ICE detention facilities. And we're against that. That's the guy. But how was he described on Fox News? Listen to this.
6: Socialist wave taking over America, falling short in Arizona as moderate Congressman Greg Stanton was able to fend off progressive DSA challenger.
5: Wait, what did he just say about Greg Stanton? Did he just... Wait a second.
6: Arizona, as moderate Congressman Greg Stanton was able to fend off progressive DSA challenger Kai Newkirk in the state's Democratic primary. But
5: moderate Greg Stanton? Is this now the definition of a moderate? Do you remember what a moderate would be? A moderate would be like, you know what? Back in the day, if you remember, Blue Dog Democrats. The ones that want to tax you out of everything. They backed abortion, but at the same time, we're like, we still think police are good and stuff. And we want to lower taxes. That was considered a moderate Democrat back in the day. I guess you could consider Bill Clinton, who was president, as a moderate Democrat, right? He cut the size of government a little bit. I mean, he sold us out to China.

0: That's it. What, because Greg Stanton said he doesn't hate Jews outright? Is that it? That's what makes him moderate? The guy believes in open borders. He's against ICE arresting illegals. Listen to this story from a TV station here about in the Valley. If you're listening on KNSC up in the West Valley in Surprise, there is ICE apparently supposed to have a detention facility. And we need so many of them because the Democrats let them in.
1: People are very angry and rightfully so.
2: Neighbors in Surprise have shown up by the dozens at Surprise City Council meetings. Some flatly opposing any ICE presence. Others worried about the impacts to schools, traffic, and what happens inside these concrete walls.
0: Hang on. They're worried about the presence of ICE agents, but not the presence of millions of illegals. Yeah.
1: ICE has bought a massive light industrial warehouse in the middle of a neighborhood. Many of them are nearby residents who are angry about the proposed use in their neighborhood and the inability to have a say in it.
0: You know, a lot of neighbors are upset about the millions of illegals that are in our neighborhoods. I'm just throwing that one out there. So that guy that you just heard, it was called a moderate. Why? Because he's a white guy that doesn't have a nose ring? Is that what it is? He's a white guy. He doesn't have messed up hair. He doesn't identify as a woman. Is that what makes him moderate? He's as crazy as the rest of them. That's why you have me. We know it's going to be Biggs and Hobbs. I want Andy to win in the worst way. We can't have the worst governor in the country win again. She didn't win the first time in my mind. Can't have her back for four more years. One of these candidates came out swinging already. The other one, not so much. I want you to hear it. It's coming up. Garrett Lewis with you. It's your afternoon addiction.
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5: Trump-backed candidates claim victory in Arizona. From the 550 KFYI Newsroom, I'm Brad Siegel. Jay Feely is the projected winner of the Republican primary for Arizona's 1st Congressional District. He spoke to supporters last night on why he decided to run.
6: It is a desire to leave this country better for our children and our grandchildren. That's it in its core. You know, what we're doing is fighting for the future of this country. I truly believe that.
5: The former Arizona Cardinals kicker was endorsed by President Trump. He's looking to replace Republican Congressman David Schweikert, who vacated his seat to run for governor of Arizona. Schweikert is projected to lose that race to Congressman Andy Biggs, who was also endorsed by Trump. In other races, Warren Peterson, the projected winner in the Republican primary for attorney general. Mark Lamb overcomes sexual misconduct allegations to become the projected Republican winner in the 5th Congressional District. The Republican race for school superintendent is still too close to call, as is the Democratic primary in the 1st Congressional District. U.S. Central Command says it's launched another wave of strikes against Iranian military targets. In a post, CENTCOM says the strikes are intended to further degrade Iranian military capabilities used to attack commercial shipping in the Strait of Hormuz. Earlier today, President Trump issued a new warning to Iran, writing on Truth Social that if Iran shoots a ship in the Strait, the U.S. will respond by bombing one bridge or power plant. Taking a look at your money at the closing bell, the Dow down 6 points, now 550 KFYI traffic.
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